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1: Dave and Mahoney. 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
1: So the cops arrested a 42-year-old by the name of Christopher Miller. 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
2: Your age, guys. 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
1: You know you might have a meth problem when you're taping it to your wiener as you go to jail.
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1: Mahoney. You know you might have a meth problem when you're taping it to your wiener as you go to jail.
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1: So the cops arrested a 42-year-old by the name of Christopher Miller. They discovered he had meth taped to his genitalia.
2: Your age, guys, both of you. Would you consider doing this?
3: This doesn't seem that methy to me. I feel like if it was stapled, that feels more methy.
2: Paper clipped.
3: Yeah.
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1: 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They discovered he had meth taped to his genitalia.
2: Your age, guys. Both of you. Would you consider doing this?
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1: Dave and Mahoney. 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
2: So over the weekend, my five-year-old son asked if they could watch the movie Jaws. And I was like, you cannot.
3: How do they even know about Jaws as a movie? Well, like, so I feel like it's not like in the cultural zeitgeist like it once was.
2: So that's my fault.
3: Would you like see a pinball machine? Because there is a new Jaws pinball machine that's out.
2: No, it was. So we were down in Laguna Beach over the weekend. My wife and I with some friends, and there was a pod of dolphins.
3: Okay.
2: And so we filmed the dolphins, and we sent them to our kids. Grandma's watching the kids, all that stuff. And my oldest daughter said, is that sharks or is that dolphins? And I said, sharks. And then I said, I can't find your mother. And I sent her a little GIF because I was texting with her.
4: A GIF,
2: whatever. And I thought it was just Jaws popping out of the water, but it turned out it was like more of the scene where like Captain Quint is being eaten by Jaws.
3: Oh my God.
2: I was like, oops. My wife got so mad at me for sending that to our 9-year-old daughter. And I'm like, yeah, it's a... some quality parenting.
3: So, no water-based vacations in your future?
2: I mean, Beth here on Facebook said, I saw Jaws when I was a kid, and it scared me so much that I won't even get in a swimming pool to this day.
4: I think that's why I don't like the open ocean either, man. Yeah. I mean, whenever she's just, you know, happy-go-lucky swimming out into the ocean and then just gets dunked. Yeah. Well, actually, not dunked, just taken
2: dragged
4: alive.
2: Away, yeah.
4: Yeah, no, I'm good on that.
3: Yeah, the real scary part is how much actually pools cost these days. That's the real horror.
2: Marvin said Scream.
5: You like scary movies?
6: Uh-huh.
5: What's your favorite scary movie?
6: I don't know.
5: You have to have a favorite. What comes to mind?
6: Halloween. No, the one with the guy in the white mask who walks around and stalks babysitters.
4: I saw that movie when I was 7.
2: 7? It's far too young.
4: Far too young for a birthday party.
2: What movie traumatized you when you were a kid? You still remember it vividly to this day.
7: The Birds.
2: The Birds, yeah. I've got so many friends that still to this day, anytime they see a flock of birds together, get totally wigged out by it.
7: I was watching it one time. My little niece, she was about 6. I said, you don't want to watch it. She ended up watching it. She got traumatized too. So.
2: Yeah, that'll do it. Hey, Mark, thanks for the call, man. Appreciate it.
7: All right, brother. Have a great day.
2: John, what traumatized you as a kid?
8: Oh, man, as a fairly devout Catholic growing up, Rosemary's Baby.
4: Oh,
8: my gosh.
2: Oh, yeah.
4: I've never seen that, but for me, the exorcism of Emily Rose, which I feel like is probably, if you're a Catholic, it had a lot to do with, like, the demons within.
2: Yeah.
4: Or maybe just, like, not doing enough Hail Marys before for your repentance. But, yeah, man, those exorcist movies really are truly something else.
2: What scary movie traumatized you when you were a kid? Renee is on the phone today. What's up?
9: Yeah, my parents let me watch Salem's Lot when I was 6 years old.
2: Why?
9: Did you guys see Salem's Lot? I mean, my dad had my ears covered. I had my eyes shut. And all I did was listen to it, and it still traumatized me.
4: So how did it traumatize you? What can you or can you not do now without thinking of that movie?
9: Well, when Danny Glick is outside the window, let me in, let me in. Anything, something taps my window or a noise outside my house, I'm like, okay, they're here to get me.
4: So you're a big fan of blinds.
2: Yeah. Hey, thanks for the call today. We appreciate you. Greg, what's up?
10: Was there any other movie but The Exorcist?
2: The Exorcist, the power of Christ compels you, yeah.
4: For me, it was just freezing to death.
2: Yeah.
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7: So last week in the Redneck Report, we had a story about the guy who was so excited about getting married that he was barreling down the interstate in Florida, leaning out the window of his rented Lamborghini, shooting off rounds.
8: Yeah, yeah. Fun as hell, man. That sounds like a good time to me.
7: Well, we had somebody call the voicemail that said, shooting guns at weddings maybe is fun.
9: Hey, David Mahoney. Love your guys' show. Audrey, you're great, too. Just wanted to bring up, shooting guns at weddings. You know, I thought it was fabulous little tradition at my cousin's wedding. Her and her husband both got up, shot a few skeet. A few clay pigeons. Best part, though, my cousin hit both of hers. Her husband only hit one. Everybody gave him a hard time. Luckily, he's got my wonderful cousin to look out for him, to shoot any intruders, and make sure that he's safe for the rest of his life. Just wanted to share a story. Thank you, guys. Have a great day. Bye.
10: What a treat. These are our people.
8: They are.
10: Have found our people, and they shoot ski.
8: You're telling me, like,
10: play pigeons at weddings
8: out in the like those videos you see from certain like Middle Eastern countries, like where they're having the big giant celebrations and they pull out the AKs and they just fire them off in the air. You're telling me that doesn't look fun? Because I'm telling you that looks like a damn good time.
7: See, I don't know, man. Like every wedding that I've ever been to always has that one guy that's a little out of control, and you know he's the first one grabbing the gun.
8: Well,
7: you're gonna shoot my mother-in-law. Well.
8: I was at a baby shower that had a bow and arrow.
7: What?
8: Yeah.
10: Yep. Can you elaborate?
7: What kind of hillbilly baby shower was this where they're like, I bust out the bow?
10: It was one of our
8: good friends. His sister had a baby shower, and they did the gender reveal by like shooting a bow and arrow through the balloon.
7: Did they actually make it on the first one?
8: Yeah.
7: That's good.
8: Yeah.
10: Oh, so he's showing off his skill. Yeah. See, I don't like it. He was making it about him when it was supposed to be about the baby. He was like, watch my archery.
8: Big buck hunter archery style.
10: That's weird.
8: I thought it was cool, man.
10: Which is so interesting because you're so anti-baby shower. So
8: I got paid to
10: you were like
8: MC.
10: You were hosting? Oh.
8: Photos and video. a slow-mo, man. It was very cinematic.
7: You dude spent $25,000 on camera equipment to eventually get one job
10: of
7: a dude slow-mo shooting a bow and arrow.
8: Oh, yeah, I did. Business expense, baby.
10: I was going to say, that also goes to show how payable we are. Mahoney hates baby showers, and the one time he gets paid.
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3: These are some of the biggest rock songs ever released. You are trying to figure out what they are. Will is on the line today. Will, you ready to go?
4: I'm ready to try.
3: All right, brother. Good luck to you. 30 seconds on the clock for each one of these. You got some lifelines if necessary. The first one from Buff Carell has got 458 views. Here we go.

0: we'll stop it right there. Okay, over to you, Will. What is it?
1: I'm going to say White Rabbit from Starship.
0: Close. Real close. It is White Rabbit.
1: Go Ask Alice.
0: We'll give you a half point.
1: Jefferson Starship.
2: What's another word for a starship?
1: Jefferson Airplane.
0: Yeah.
3: You guys are nicer than me. I would just give them a half point.
0: All right.
2: Hey, we were walking in there. We got fine.
0: All right. The next one here is a sitar cover. It's got 1,200 views. Let's see if you can get this one.

0: come to say yes.
1: And we'll stop that one. Over to you, Will. Do you know that?
2: Oh, it's coming to me. Anyway. Oh, I'm just drawing a blank. I need a lifeline.
1: All right, you want to tag in Mahoney or Audrey?
2: Who do I get again? Audrey or
3: Do you
2: or
3: know Mahoney? The show? No, I'm not answering.
1: Okay.
4: That's take on me. Uh-huh. Or you could have gone with the lesser-known cover by Sugar Ray.
1: Yes.
3: Oh, I do like some Sugar Ray in the summer.
4: Not a good cover.
1: All right, Will. So you're on your own now because you can't win on a lifeline, but you do have two full points, so you can win it right here, the most popular one
3: he
1: of the day.
3: Said, who do I have?
1: What
3: y'all be calling?
1: 19,000 views on this one. Here we go. Let's have a listen.
5: I believe them won't on me. Some say we're born into the grave. Dust white hides right on over my time. Empty fossil of the new scene. I feel so alone, guarding up a big old pile of them.
1: How does that have 19,000 views?
3: I don't even know what's happening.
1: I love that song, and I don't think I would get that one.
3: Because like
1: I
3: got a seizure.
4: I got it there at the end.
1: That's tough. All right, Will. For the win, do you know it?
2: I couldn't even understand what he was saying.
1: Yeah, that's tough. That was supposed to be Them Bones by Alice in Chains, woof.
4: Yeah, I got there at the end.
2: Oh,
4: yeah.
2: My God.
3: That was bad.
1: It's all right. You still have one more here, so you can still get the win from Lord Ruiza. This has got 7 views. Let's have a listen.
6: So, 10,000 people.

0: And we'll stop that there. All right, Will, over to you for the win. Bring it home.
1: Okay, give me just a second here.
0: Okay, all right.
2: Okay, go ahead. Start typing.
3: Yeah, just type it out, man.
1: Oh, my gosh. I know that song, and I know the song, too. Garfunkel.
0: Yeah, Simon and Garfunkel is correct. Uh-huh, and the song is?
1: Sound of Silence.
0: Yeah!
4: Wow.
0: How did he get it?
4: You may be the best contestant we've ever had, Will. Thank you for calling in today.
2: Oh, my gosh. I'm pulling teeth.
4: So good.
0: We got there, Will.
2: You leave a horse to water, as though it says. You can't force him to drink.
1: Oh, you guys are awesome.
0: You are, too. Who are we?
5: This is the Dave and Mahoney
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5: Show.
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0: Come on. Welcome to Dave and Mahoney.
1: And the rocket's red glare. The bomb's bursting in air.
2: I wanted to keep going, honestly. I was getting American.
3: No, that's where we're going to get
2: American up in here.
0: And now, this is Dave and Mahoney.
4: Hello, friends, and thank you for joining us on this Tuesday. Got some good news and some bad news to kick things off today. What would you like first, Mahoney?
5: Dave, why don't we start today's show with some bad news.
4: Yeah, some bad news. So now you can't even spend the money that you earn from your employer. That's the case for a 29-year-old from Florida. She is a receptionist, and she had a deal where she was making $60,000 a year as a receptionist.
2: Pretty good gig.
4: Not bad. Not bad. And even better, because they inadvertently were paying her somebody else's salary.
2: I was going to say 60. Was it supposed to be 60,000?
4: No.
2: Yeah, I was going to say, that's a pretty good gig.
4: So she actually was supposed to be making $60,000. The salary she was getting was for somebody who is supposed to be making $400,000.
2: Oh, she didn't say anything for a really long time.
4: She sure didn't.
6: Yeah,
4: she didn't get that on her ass.
5: I just thought these were incentives for being so good at my job.
2: Really good at answering the phone,
4: excellent
2: delegating.
4: Yes.
5: So wait, what's happening to her now, though? How long did this go on for?
4: So it went on for about a year. It was from February of 2022 until January of 2023.
5: So that's like, I mean, if you're making $60,000 a year and she's making $400,000, that's like 6.5 years worth of salary in one year.
2: Wow.
4: Yeah, so the overpayment went unnoticed until the clinic CFO discovered the issue. Interestingly, the vet clinic that she worked at was supposed to receive the salary noticed only when a credit card was declined. So I guess the person that was supposed to be getting the $400,000 was like, wait a second, why didn't my
2: wait, so they just didn't notice that they weren't making $400,000?
4: So, I guess...
2: I got some questions.
5: That person's making too much
4: money. They're making too much money.
5: If you're not noticing that you're getting paid, yeah.
2: For a whole year? I mean, I feel like bills would be tight.
5: But I thought, like, once they pay and you pay taxes on it, that's yours.
4: Well, so, instead of reporting the issue, and this is why it's bad news, she spent the money on luxury items, restaurant bills, furniture.
5: Sure. She's living.
4: Food truck for a family friend.
2: You can't say it's luxury when it's just trying to live.
5: Yeah.
4: Facts. Yeah.
5: This sounds like some, like, rich person trying to shame somebody who's just out here working every
2: day. She's spending
5: day
2: on luxury items like bills.
5: How dare she go to a restaurant and consume food?
2: Luxury.
5: Oh, this luxury. How dare she put clothes over her bare skin? Luxury.
2: Yes. I mean, she did know that she was probably making a little extra cash, but whatever. Those are things that she just needed. She's
5: not,
2: just a girl.
5: I'm the person. Hey, I'm not payroll. I'm a reception. I am receiving.
4: That's
5: what reception does.
4: I am a receptionist.
5: Yeah.
4: I am receiving your money.
2: Let's,
4: thank you very much.
2: Let's take a poll. If that was happening to you,
4: would you say a word? Would not say a word.
5: One penny the other direction, though.
4: Burn that bitch down.
5: Yeah. I'm taking all the animals and that vet clinic hostage.
4: So the reason why this is bad news today is because she has now been charged with grand theft and money laundering and faces serious legal consequences.
5: Dude, that's on them.
2: Undeserved.
5: That's on them. Like, that's on your accounting people, man. Like, it wasn't like she set it up to do this. Like, half the time, like, I know plenty of people who don't look at their paychecks. Like, it's just they know they get a direct deposit. Whatever's in their account is in their account. That's what I got to spend.
4: Well, I told you guys that one time that happened to me where there was some phantom incoming credit to my business account that was for six figures. I think it was like $200,000. It was like incoming $200,000. I'm like, that's not right. And then I was like, if this does fully
2: clear. Banks are different.
4: If this does clear, what am I going to do with this?
5: That
4: money?
5: Is a bank.
2: That's a bank. I feel like that feels federal. No, it makes me sweat.
4: Well, they charge you for that stuff. Like, they actually hit you with charges.
5: Sure, but this is a paycheck.
4: This is a paycheck. It went on for a year.
5: I thought I was just great at my job.
4: I thought it was just a bonus.
2: What's kind of crazy is knowing that she was getting a vet's bill. Like, there only are so many people that work inside a vet clinic who make $400,000. And that would be a veterinarian.
4: Right.
2: Well, and if you are a veterinarian and you have no idea that you're just not making $400,000? What are you doing on the side?
5: My guess is they
2: feel like you're doing like some mafia style like sutures in the back.
5: They were probably making the $400K too. All this tells me is that anybody who's been to a vet in the last, you know, decade,
4: Chris
5: plus
4: knows
5: just how expensive and overpriced all of that is.
4: Oh yeah.
5: Yeah.
3: Yeah.
4: Chris is the reason why these people are making $400,000 and not even knowing
2: it. But I mean, what's kind of crazy about that, and I'm sorry to take a little bit of left step here, but every single time I go into a vet clinic, they're always, I used to work in one. That's how I worked in one in college for like a year and a half.
4: Yeah.
2: They all are so run down and so smelly. Like, they are all so gross. It doesn't make, I never would have thought that they made upwards of $400,000 a year because of the way it feels like I'm like going into a soup kitchen.
3: Not the one I just spent $15,000 at. They had a fish tank.
4: A fish tank? Oh, that's just, that's egregious. That's a luxury item right there.
2: A saltwater one.
5: Yeah, that's how you know they're fancy. Yeah.
4: Oh, some good news today as well. A 15-year-old girl, also from Florida, got into a fist fight with an alligator. And one.
2: That's a scrappy girl. Yeah.
4: Okay. Uh-huh. So this 10-foot alligator dragged her into a pond and pulled her underwater. And she said she just started punching.
2: I mean, what else do you do? It's your fight or flight.
4: Yeah. And eventually the alligator was like, hey, stop it. And let go.
5: What? Quit it.
3: How big was this gator?
4: 10-foot gator.
3: That's a big ass gator.
4: A big gator. Way bigger than her.
2: A 15-year-old girl.
5: Sign this girl up for some MMA, man. Like Ronda Rousey ain't got nothing on her.
4: I'll buy your pay-per-view.
5: How far do you think we are away from people versus animal pay-per-view, though? I mean, like, realistically as a society.
2: I don't want it to happen.
4: 6 months.
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4: We have an anonymous call today joining us about the woman that was inadvertently paid $400,000. Dave Mahoney, hello.
5: Hi, I wanted to weigh in on the woman $400,000 rather than, was it 60?
4: Yeah, it was $60,000. Why are you anonymous? Did you also get overpaid at your company?
5: No, but I work with doctors right now, and I don't want anybody to recognize my name with my voice.
4: Fair enough. Okay, so what's up? What do you think?
5: I've been working in medical since 1998, so I work with doctors since then. And I can kind of understand why she maybe didn't say anything, because a lot of doctors have attitudes.
4: Like, oh, yeah. Doctors.
6: All right, we need to disguise this lady's voice.
4: God complex would be an understatement for some of the doctors and surgeons I know.
5: Yeah, but my doctors that I work directly with right now are the best doctors that you would ever meet.
6: Mm-hmm.
4: So you're saying if you were getting paid like 8x your salary, you would say something?
5: Well, it's...
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1: Have you ever been in the wrong place at the wrong time? This guy that called the voicemail at 833-YO-DUMMY said that he walked in on a rather awkward situation.
2: Yeah, I wanted to share this story with you and get your guys' thoughts. So on Friday, I'm a insurance claims adjuster, and in the office building when I was getting ready to wrap up the day, I was swinging by to say goodbye to a couple of coworkers, and I saw that my boss and the guy that sits across from me are in a small conference room that we have here. So I kind of tapped the door real quick and was just going to pop my head in and make a joke about going to get beers. And now he was actually getting fired. Walked in on it. Very awkward. Has that ever happened to you where you've been at the wrong place at the wrong time?
3: Message deleted.
1: Would you consider that being at the wrong place at the wrong time? Depending on who it is.
4: If you like the guy.
1: We've had plenty of people that we've known over the years in this very schizophrenic business that we're in that have gotten laid off. And unfortunately, sometimes it's people that we really like. But I'd say the vast majority, I'm fine with them getting fired.
5: Well,
1: and
5: sure.
1: If I walk in on somebody that I don't like getting fired, I'm like, let me open a beer. Let me pull out a lawn chair and just open a beer.
5: Jeez Louise.
4: So, well, we've been in kind of the wrong place at the wrong time when we got fired. When we were working down in Houston, it was a situation we didn't want to be in, and we knew we were done. Like, they had fired our boss who had brought us in. We were just, like, working out this contract. We're like, we're just going to be done with this place when this contract is done. But they wanted us gone, and we come in on, I believe it was a Friday, and we knew the next Friday was probably going to be our last day.
1: Uh-huh.
4: Dave's card works to get into the parking garage, works in the elevator, and then all of a sudden
1: doesn't work to get into the studios. And I'm like, huh, that's funny. They put the wrong date in to cut off access to my card to get into the studios.
5: To be fair, what a blessing, because you guys were, first of all, Mahoney was wearing suits every day. Talk about inauthentic. And
4: man,
5: secondly, you guys were on a soccer
4: music.
5: Mom station. Yeah. Also inauthentic. Man, you guys used to wear affliction with thumb rings and have like bleached tips and listen to like grunge music. And you guys are like, hey, here's some Gavin DeGraw.
4: Dave,
5: like, what?
4: Here's
5: what
4: Katy
5: blessing.
4: Perry.
5: Yeah.
4: Dave knew he was going to have four kids. And so we had to earn money, man.
1: Yeah. Got to do what I got to do.
5: Fair. Got to do it for the check.
4: And OnlyFans didn't exist back then, so we couldn't even be getting naked for money.
1: You think there's a market for that now?
5: Mahoney got more clothes.
4: Well, I mean, I was skinnier back then. Yeah.
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2: 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Clocking in at the bottom of it, to their credit, I guess. Number 10, Chick-fil-A.
3: Sure, man, it's fried chicken.
4: It's fried food.
3: It's fried chicken. Like, who thought that was healthy?
4: They try and trick us by saying it's the type of oil they use that makes it healthier. Not a chance.
3: If it's delicious, it's unhealthy. That's just everything in the world.
4: But it just confirms that they do really good marketing because Dave was tricked.
2: The Cobb salad from Chick-fil-A has 830 calories and 2,200 milligrams of sodium.
4: Yeah, you can't get a salad from fast food.
3: Do you remember like the taco or the, what was it? The taco salad from Taco Bell had like 10,000 calories or something insane like that.
4: Might as well just get a taco.
3: Granted, there are healthier options at Chick-fil-A, like the unbreaded grilled chicken, but who's going to Chick-fil-A and getting that?
4: Ooh, like, I do like it.
3: Why waste a fast food experience with getting something grilled?
4: Because you're getting the Chick-fil-A sauce, which is top tier. Okay. But yeah, it's number 10 on the list. What is number one? Do we have the
2: list? Okay. Number nine was Little Caesars, which I would tend to agree. They somehow make pizza that doesn't taste like pizza. Number eight, Smashburger. Seven, McDonald's. Number six, Quiznos. Kind of surprised to see a Subplace on
3: who I haven't seen a Quiznos. Like, I don't know if they just like I've gone Quiznos blind.
4: I didn't know they were in the wild.
3: I haven't seen Quiznos in the wild.
2: What the hell is a Quiznos?
4: I could not tell you. I love that little gremlin
3: thing. Dude, they used to be so good. Quiznos was like the top tier sub for chains in like 1999.
4: I would agree.
2: Also shocking, KFC is number five because there's four that are somehow unhealthier than KFC.
3: Hell yeah.
4: what are those?
2: Dairy Queen.
3: Yeah.
2: Taco Bell.
4: Yeah.
3: Taco Bell's more unhealthy
2: than KFC?
3: That's wild. Woof. Okay.
2: Sonic, number two.
3: That's really surprising, actually.
2: Isn't it? Everything kind of tastes greasy from Sonic.
3: Yeah, but
4: the bag is always.
2: Yes. The bag.
4: Always grease. Always.
3: Well, what I don't know why.
2: And number one, Wendy's.
3: Have you seen what Wendy's has been marketing lately, though? I got a couple, like, I haven't been to a Wendy's in a hot minute, but I've been getting a lot of Wendy's commercials when I've been watching baseball.
2: All I see is the Baconator.
4: They're reaching.
2: How do they make buns that taste hollow, if that makes sense? You know what I mean? From Wendy's, it's like air and calories. It's terrible.
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9: 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Trying to. It's that it just sometimes happen. Blank happens, man.
10: There was a moment in my life. I was bartending. I was 21 years old, and I had a friend who was about 10 or 12 years older than me. So he's like, you know, 33, something like that. And he bartended with me. And I remember him talking to me like one day and saying,
9: pulled you aside as the young Padawan,
10: like,
9: wanted to share some wisdom with you.
10: Because I guess he had bet on a fart and lost.
9: Uh-huh, it happens.
10: While we were bartending at the Lone Star Steakhouse and Saloon, and he had a moment where he's like, there comes a moment in every man's life where he truly becomes a man. And that's not the first time he has sex or buys a sports car or wins a bet. It's when he poops himself.
8: Oh my goodness.
10: And I was like, that will never happen. To me. Not me. No. My bowels are made of steel. And then Dave destroyed my gallbladder. And now I can't eat anything that's fried without things flying through my system.
8: Should we play taps? I feel like this is an
10: memoriam.
8: No,
10: we should play craps.
9: I don't want to bury the lead here, Audrey. You said you've thrown away a thong in public?
8: Yes. Once at work. I was working at a radio station in 2016. I was a little hungover and had something that we like to call on the show dads. And the day after drinking, huh? And I also, too, bet on a fart, and I had to throw away my thong. And it was the most embarrassing moment because I had to bury that deep, you know, because it's a shared bathroom where men and women both go, a single stall, if you will. And there was, and I was, like, the only female in the building, so clearly it would have been my thong.
10: So I remember, like, specifically.
9: Thong doesn't provide a lot of protection, does it?
8: No, it didn't. It split me, too.
10: On my first anniversary with my wife, it was my wife, me, and my parents, and we were going to the Grand Bacchanal Buffet at Caesar's Palace. For this, like, you know, we're all just getting together because my anniversary, my parents' anniversary, really close together. And I remember betting on a fart, and this was like the first time telling my wife that I had crapped myself in public, like going to the bathroom, you know, throw them in a trash can and then just kind of, you know, freeball it for the rest of the evening. But I told her what had happened because I was gone for, you know, like 10 minutes.
8: Wait, I have a question. Is this the same story of the cabin?
10: No, this is a completely different. That was just a girl I was dating. That wasn't my wife.
8: Oh, okay. So wait, so you've done this multiple times on dates.
10: Yeah, but this was an anniversary, so it made it special.
9: They renamed the buffet after that. It was the Grand Crap and All.
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1: Dave and Mahoney. 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
2: All right, since Audrey just told the story about having to throw a thong away at work, we're going to double down on number two.
3: Because I pooped myself, clarification. I don't want it to be thought of any other way.
2: Yeah, there's nothing perverted going on. She just messed her pants. It happens. But Mahoney, you've got an all-timer as far as the story goes.
4: So when I was single and I was still dating, I always like to try to impress. Mm-hmm. And so I started dating this girl who, you know, we were getting along. It was very early in this relationship. So we decided to see, you know, how things are going to go. We're going to go on a trip out of town, and we're going to go to Zion National Canyon, mm-hmm. which is one of the most beautiful places on Earth.
2: Spectacular.
4: I mean, it's a national park like, oh, my God, it's just perfect. And there's a place called Zion Mountain Ranch.
2: And they have a little cabin.
4: Adjacent to it, and we book a cabin.
2: Right.
4: This cabin, very small. Mm-hmm. I mean, we're talking like 200 square feet total, like bed, and then there's like a bath. And a shower and a bathroom. And they're all, like, basically right there. It's a tiny, like, a single room, tiny, tiny cabin.
2: Very rustic little mountain cabin. Got it.
4: So I take this girl. We go to Zion, and I'm, like, really trying to impress her. Because, you know, I mean, like, she's very attractive. I'm not very attractive. I'm like, let's try to make this work. We go to this really fancy dinner. They have this, like, really nice rustic place. I order the lamb chops.
2: Ooh. Good
4: but
2: choice.
4: This really nice rustic place is about a 30-minute drive.
3: Mm-hmm. Were the lamb chops on the bone?
4: They were lamb chops on the bone. Lamb chop lollipops, I believe, is like what they call those. So I eat those. I'm funny. I'm interesting. I'm telling all sorts of good stories, mm-hmm. being charming, looking as good as I possibly can. And then, I'm like, oh, man, this is this could be a night that I seal this deal.
3: Uh-huh. Ooh.
4: But there's a 30-minute drive back to the cabin, so I still got to be on. About 5 minutes into this 30-minute drive, my stomach begins to betray me.
2: Oh, no. I'm going to turn the sexy music off.
4: Like a slow cauldron starting to boil. I'm fighting for my life. I'm fighting for my life, and 25 minutes go by. I make it. My stomach hasn't betrayed me. I haven't farted inside of the car.
3: Oh, you're clenching, brother. Oh. You are clenching.
2: You got that sweat.
4: Diamonds could have been made.
3: You're a white knuckle in your butt.
4: So we get back to the cabin. I decide that, like, I'm going to be a gentleman. I open the door for her, open the door to the cabin, and then I'm like, I'm going to go grab the rest of the bags from the trunk. And this is my moment that I'm going to unleash hell and just bust ass.
3: Yikes, dude.
4: What, between the trunk and the door.
2: You've been waiting for this moment.
4: I've been waiting 25 minutes. The pressure has built. It's like a pressure cooker here. It's a very tense situation.
3: Is this when you become a craption star?
4: Yes.
3: Okay.
4: I bet on this fart.
2: Uh-huh.
4: I lose.
2: Oh, no.
4: I lose badly.
3: Oh, no. Oh.
4: It is not a fart. It is more than a fart. It is a sharp plus.
2: Sharp plus, okay.
3: Plus?
2: So what do you do? Because she's in the cabin, there's nowhere to
4: hide. I have now sharted myself, she is in the cabin.
3: So you have to try and figure out how to get her out.
4: So, the Mission Impossible music cues inside of my head. I am in a complete, total panic at this moment in my life. Because I'm like, I've spent all this money, and this is like all the money I have for this weekend to try to get laid.
2: Right.
3: And you can't
4: I can't be like, hey, I just crapped my pants and still get laid at any point during this weekend.
2: You've got to solve this riddle.
4: So,
3: what do you do?
4: I grab the bags and I quickly devise a plan. I walk into the cabin. I set the bag down, still clenching at this point because things are still not completely done. And I'm like, hey, I'm gonna draw you a bath. I'm gonna go change real quick. So I draw her a bath, and as I'm drawing the bath, I sneak into the attached bathroom there, pull off the boxers, and I'm like, I can't just throw these into the trash can. You have to do something with them, but there's nowhere to really go with them. Pull off the liner of the trash can, put the soiled boxers.
3: Like they were coming down from the ceiling themselves.
4: Yes, I'm like Tom Cruise. There are lasers. Set the boxers down, put the liner back in, and immediately jump in the shower while I'm drawing her a bath. finish up, clean up, come out with a towel around my waist, and I said, your bath is ready, ma'am. And she was none the wiser at this moment, but I did not want to be a dick to the cleaning crew, so like on the last day that we were there, I had to sneak back in and then flip that trash can upside down, like much like you do with dog poop, you
3: did
4: know?
3: Did you bury it?
4: And then just tied it off in there so there was no evidence.
3: Did you bury it outside?
4: No comment.
1: This is Dave and Mahoney.
0: Good morning.
1: It's my alternative.
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0: This is Dave and Mahoney.
1: I am very reluctant to tell this story because I am a very reluctant pooper. I just do not like to talk about it. I like to be as far away from everyone as possible. I am a closet pooper, and I fully admit that.
2: You used to have a thumbprint ID for a bathroom in your previous home.
1: I did.
2: Like the Amazon ones.
1: Yeah. So we get invited to this golf tournament, and it's our big boss that invites us out there, and it's all of the media and then all of the big car dealers in town. And so they've set up this golf tournament, and there's a girl that we work with at the radio station that happens to work at this golf course. And so we get this group together. It's myself, Mahoney, the girl who works at the other radio station, and then one other guy who's a friend of ours that works for another station. And we end up being on the seventh hole to start. And there's a couple of guys there from the local Fox TV station. And one of them is like, hey, aren't you from Minnesota? I'm also a huge Vikings fan. Love the show. And we're just kind of chatting it up.
2: So you're meeting people. Like you're in common company, but not like too common where you're still learning about.
3: They know who we are.
2: But you're learning each other.
1: And so we're sitting there talking to them. And they tee off before us. Thank God. And they're like, all right, well, we'll catch you guys on the next hole. And so they go ahead and drive forward because it's a busy golf tournament. It's a scramble.
3: It's doubled up.
1: Everyone's doubled up. And as they drive off, that's when my stomach just goes, gurgle. And I'm like, suddenly I realize, oh, no, I'm not doing so hot over here like this.
2: The clock is ticking.
1: The thing is that I'd had a pint of ice cream the night before, and I normally don't eat ice cream, but my wife had shared some of her ice cream with me, and it was not sitting right. And my stomach starts gurgling, and I realize, whew, okay, thank God we're starting on the seventh, because at the turn on the ninth hole, there's going to be a bathroom. And then I realize, well, I've got to let out a little whoop. And so I do. And then I realize, oh, no, it's much more than just a toot. I have to go right now, like immediately.
3: You like pop the champagne cork.
1: And so I quickly look around and I run into the woods because I've got to poop immediately. Now, the only problem is there's no woods.
2: Oh, no.
1: It is a desert golf course.
2: Mahoney, what are you doing during this?
3: I'm just standing here in awe and shock going, what the hell is going on? Because I start to hear Dave scream. I have known Dave for 20 years. I have never heard Dave scream like a panic, like child, you know, school-aged girl scream in my life.
2: So did you think he got bit?
3: Maybe, or a snake bit him? Yeah. I don't know what's going on at this moment.
1: But, I mean, it is full-on coming at this moment. And so I have ran as far away as I can, which is not really that far, maybe 20, 30 yards.
2: So like a bush?
1: And there's like a hollowed-out tumbleweed that's next to me. And I have to squat down and just, like an ashamed dog, like shorts around the ankles, which, by the way, the shorts are ruined. And I am looking at them screaming, look away! Look away! And I'm squatting down, and it's just hell has
2: tail
1: broken
2: butt.
1: Loose.
3: There is no way to have an emergency like this
2: on a golf course
3: and still try to keep your balance with your shorts like halfway pulled down and look cool.
2: He wasn't going to look cool at any point. He's pooping himself on a golf course.
1: Keep in mind, this girl that we worked with, she worked one studio over from us, but I'd never hung out with her in any capacity before.
3: This is her job.
1: And this is the golf course she works at, and I am just eviscerating.
2: You're fertilizing.
1: And J-Love, the other guy from the radio station, is in the distance going,
3: the wind picked the wind up right at this moment, and I will tell you, it was horrific.
2: No, but Dave, you're missing out a piece of the puzzle here.
1: I'm getting there. So all of the terribleness has just happened, and I am as ashamed as I possibly can.
3: I'm not judging you, by the way. Because
1: I'm being a good friend.
3: There.
1: He stoically has just turned around and is facing away from me.
3: Trying to create a shield.
1: Yes.
3: A block.
2: of scent and also of scene.
1: And so I look around and I go, well, I have to wipe. Because this is a disaster. And so I look for anything, a leaf, perhaps. And I realize there are no leaves. There is just rocks and sticks.
2: A blade of grass.
1: And
3: no
1: so,
3: grass.
1: Ashamed, I look down and I go, well, I'm wearing socks today.
2: The socks will do.
1: And so I take a sock off and I wipe. And I take that sock and I throw it in shame. And just to mock me even further, the sock grabs onto that tumbleweed and just dangles there.
3: Just gently blowing in the wind.
1: And
3: It's like a scene at the end of a movie where the hero dies and he's got like a handkerchief or something just sitting on his grave.
2: In the wind.
1: And I stand up and I ask everyone to turn away once again because I have to take off my boxers. No. And I ball them up in my hand and I pull up my shorts and I walk over and I just say, I'm so sorry, you guys.
2: There's the ice cream.
1: And this girl, Kayla, who works at the golf course and with us every single day, goes, Dave, your shorts are ruined. And I look back behind me, and for whatever reason, I was wearing like light gray shorts that day, and there was no saving them.
2: And ever since then, you've only worn denim to protect yourself.
1: And she gets on a little radio that she has, and she goes, can I get some new shorts to the 8th hole? And some new socks as well. Don't ask. Over.
3: And then they charged Dave $300 for those shorts.
1: They sure did.
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5: 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Yeah.

0: may not have money to feed their family, but they have enough for a pack of Pall Malls and a Powerball ticket.
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2: As you would imagine, over the 4th of July weekend, there was a lot of antics. And just a tip of the cap to all the first responders out there that had to deal with all sorts of stuff. This one comes to us from Florida. There was a naked man in a pool, and the homeowner's like, I don't know that naked man that's in my pool. Called authorities, and the naked man refused to get out of the pool.
3: Well, I mean, I see how this happens. You know, if you see a pool and you forgot your swimsuit. You know, you don't want to jump in jeans because then or shoes, you might sink and drown. That wouldn't be good. So, you know, you're just going to be free for a little bit. Yeah, I thought we were celebrating freedom. I thought it was the 4th of July. I thought this was America.
4: Are your wieners kind of like pool noodles? Do they help flotation?
3: No.
4: Make you more buoyant?
2: It's speaking from my personal experience, unfortunately, no. Very small.
4: More
2: noodle.
4: Like an anchor?
3: Yeah. No.
4: Submerge you?
2: Still not that either. Irrelevant. But this
3: fishing lure.
2: This band of officers that was out there, because I saw a picture of it, and there was a lot of them. And they're, you know, they're full, like, black uniforms.
3: Of course they are.
2: They didn't want to use tasers because the guy's in a pool, and they didn't want to even, like, mace him or anything like that. They stood there, and it was a four-hour standoff.
3: He could tread water for 4 hours?
2: No, he was just standing in the pool because it's not that deep.
3: Oh, this was like not even like an in-ground pool?
2: It was
3: like an above-ground four-footer?
2: No, it wasn't above ground. It was an in-ground pool.
3: Okay.
2: But he wasn't standing in the deep end.
4: He was on his tippy toes.
2: He was standing just far enough away down where they couldn't like reach him and grab him.
3: I love doing that, going down
4: the
3: deep end.
4: So pruny. You know, whenever he got out, that he was just so wrinkly. Oh, he's just human sog.
3: Also, why do certain parts of our body wrinkle and others don't when we're in the water too long? Like, shouldn't all of it wrinkle?
4: The thinner parts.
3: Why doesn't our face wrinkle?
4: That isn't really, well.
2: It doesn't spend that much time underwater.
4: Yeah.
3: So, you know my face.
2: This is a disturbing incident also coming to us out of Florida. There was a 27-year-old man by the name of Blake Rain. Blake. He described himself as a homeless model.
4: Oh.
2: He was allegedly following around a woman in a Starbucks and pleasuring himself while following her around. Which
3: I feel like
2: is not the kind of cream she wanted.
3: I feel like the workers should just throw hot coffee on him at that point, right?
2: Yeah.
3: Like if you're out here whipping it out in a Starbucks and they've got all this hot liquid, they should be allowed to defend their territory.
4: One time I was at a Starbucks and there was a guy who was homeless and he was at the place where you order food. What is that called?
3: Kiosk?
4: It was at Starbucks. The drive-thru is the word I was looking for. Couldn't find that one. So he was at the drive-thru.
3: Like
4: and he was standing. What are you talking about, Audrey? He was standing at the drive-thru asking people, me, to buy him food. And I said, yeah, man, like, sure, I'll go ahead and get you like a sausage muffin. What you want? He goes, no, I want a burger. Drive me over there. Like, you're standing at a Starbucks, my guy. You're not getting into my car, and I'm not driving you a Burger King. Also, what a bottom-of-the-barrel choice you're choosing. That's why, probably, you make bad decisions and you're homeless.
2: This guy did get tased. But he was going at it for like 10 minutes before the cop showed up. He was just like
4: going
2: to town on himself.
3: I would like to talk to a cop who's

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1: Bruh.
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9: Leave a message.
10: So we've seen all these people that have become the big social media influencers and the food influencers that have gotten really big and popular, and they make a ton of money doing it. But people are sleeping on the OG influencer when it comes to food recommendations. I'm not talking about Yelp, some lame app.
11: We've been around before Yelp.
10: That's right.
11: That's right.
10: And we know how dirty Yelp can be.
11: That's right. We're not out here shaking down small businesses.
10: But Hot Tub Lori, who calls us regularly, thank the Lord, because she's fantastic, had this to say about how you have influenced her.
12: Hey, I finally got my husband to try the hot dog at Costco. I'm like, honey, come on. This is the one Mahoney is always talking about. He's like, I can't believe we ate lunch for $3. I just can't believe it. And he loved it. He's like, wow, this is really good. So then he's like, what else did Mahoney say was really good? And I said, he says the new chicken nuggets at, or not chicken nugget, tenders at McDonald's are really good too.
10: Wrong.
12: So the other night he says, baby, we need to try some of those. So we got some nuggets, tenders, whatever they are, and he loved them. He
13: says
12: they're amazing. So now he's like, what else does Mahoney like? We'll take some more recommendations.
14: McCrispy strips.
11: McCrispy strips from McDonald's, which is the first new permanent item on McDonald's menu in many years. Their sauce, garbage, but go with your OG chicken nugget sauce and everything will be fine and dandy. Talking about the OG Costco hot dog, I mean, there's really not a better deal anywhere in America than the Costco hot dog and soda for $1.50.
14: Well, she already knows that, Mahoney.
11: Yes.
14: She wants more recommendations.
11: Well, since she is a Costco member, and I cannot say this enough, if you, it doesn't matter how far a Costco is from your house, it is worth the drive. They're pre-made meals. Like, I am living off of their meatloaf.
14: Oh, have you turned on the chicken pot pie? Because you were doing those for a minute.
10: Oh, the chicken pot pies, those are legit.
11: The chicken pot pie can feed a family of six like Dave.
10: Sure can.
11: For like $16.
10: We'll have leftovers,
11: and you will have leftovers. Yeah. But I think a lot of people are sleeping on like old school, like stuff that your grandma and your mom used to make. Like meatloaf. Why did meatloaf ever get a bad rap?
14: It doesn't deserve it.
11: Just, you know, delicious.
14: It was a part of improper cancel culture.
11: Who's like, why was anybody ever?
10: It got meatloaf too.
14: They did. Meat too.
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2: Here's a question that we have for you today. What's one skill that you learned growing up that the current generation has no idea how to do today?
3: Courtesy.
2: 833-YO-DUMMY. You can call or text that line. What about the dad whistle? I feel like the dad whistle is gone.
3: Oh, that's a good one. Manners are also.
2: Manners up there, sure.
4: I used to be able to dad whistle, and it's a skill that has faded.
2: Well, you don't need it anymore. Like, the dad whistle used to be used when you were calling the kids in at the end of the day.
4: My dad taught me the dad whistle.
2: And you lost that skill?
4: So we could, like, communicate back and forth via whistle in the neighborhood.
3: Oh, whoa.
2: How about this one? Because this is one that you don't know how to do, Mahoney, and I'm a little bit ashamed to admit that on your behalf. Pam said, drive a stick shift.
4: Yeah, none. Be ashamed about that. I live in the future, Dave. The future of automatic transmissions.
2: Email is on the line. What's up?
5: My parents were one of those things that if you were going to be home at 5 o'clock, better be there 5 minutes before or you were late. Kids nowadays don't understand that.
2: Just be on time. They always say, if you're not early, you are late. So the parents cracking down on you. Wish it was still a thing today, but you're right. People just show up whenever they want.
5: That's for sure.
2: Have a good day, man. Thanks for the call.
5: You too. All right.
2: Jeff, what's the skill that you learned growing up that nobody knows today?
6: How to rebuild and reinstall a carburetor.
2: Brother, I would have no idea where to start. I am one of those idiots that, I used to do a few things on my car, and I think like changing out like the alternator was as far as
4: the
2: I got.
4: The only thing I know what a carburetor does is like from a bong, like when you pull the thing out, like isn't that what like the carb like on a bong? Isn't
2: I'm
4: that
2: not
4: what
2: sure
4: it's called?
2: That's the same thing, but yeah, you're
4: similar concept.
3: Also, was the first one bills?
4: Yeah, we don't know how to pay them.
6: Rebuild yet?
2: Yeah.
6: And then, I did decide, you have to know, is it a two-barrel or a four-barrel carburetor?
3: Oh, you said rebuild. I thought you said bills. And I was like, yeah, man, I got collections coming after me. I get that.
2: I don't know how to pay those either.
3: I get that. I do.
6: And we used to rebuild them up. We used to rebuild them on the kitchen table.
3: Oh that's cool, man.
2: You grew up in a man's house.
3: You got some calloused hands, I bet, huh?
6: Absolutely.
3: That's something to be proud of. That's awesome, dude.
2: Kim joining us today. What is the lost skill for you that the current generation would have no idea how to do?
7: Well, first of all, I love you guys.
2: Thank you.
7: And the lost skill, I am a teacher, and they do not know how to use a dictionary or sound out a word.
3: Good for them, because my dad used to make me, if I had any type of questions, this isn't even really pre-internet. This is just like when I was getting grounded from using the computer.
2: Uh-huh.
3: If I had a question, he would say, go look it up in the thesaurus.
2: Good, and look at that. Look at your big vocabulary now, Audrey. Never mind. Kim, thanks for the call. Jeff is on the line. What's up, Jeff? Lost skill for you.
8: Hey, yeah, the skill of reading a Thomas Guide.
2: What the hell is a Thomas Guide?
4: That's a map, people.
2: Oh, it's just a map.
3: Call it a map, you dork. Hang up on
4: it's
3: it.
4: It's not a map. It's a guide.
3: An atlas?
4: How dare you?
3: Who's Atlas?
4: This man was a pioneer.
3: Okay.
2: Jeff, it's funny that you say that. Our friend Warren commented on Facebook at Dave Mahoney, said, I drove from Alaska to Florida with nothing but a map, some hope, and a cooler full of Red Bull. It is just wild.
3: What year was it where he only had Red Bull during Garmin? That guy was doing that for the love of the game.
2: Yeah.
8: How about a phone book?
2: Yeah, for real.
8: You know what a phone book is?
2: Oh, yeah.
3: Of course I know what a phone book is. I had to use that to get a phone number when I got my DUI.
2: You had to find a lawyer?
0: Dave and Mahoney. It's the Dave and Mahoney Show.
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2: Doesn't matter how far a Costco is from your house, it is worth the drive. 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
2: 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Why did meatloaf ever get a bad rap?
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4: What is the lost skill that you learned growing up that nobody knows how to do anymore? George, what's up?
10: This is very easy, guys. I mean, it's the most common one that they would never know how to do. A payphone. Use a payphone.
4: A payphone, a rotary phone even? Like,
2: where would you even find a payphone? That's the thing. Like, I can't tell you. Like, I'm out in public a fair amount. When was the last time any of us saw a payphone?
3: I think they're all gone because we don't use change anymore. You have to do like QR code payment for your payphone. I think that my generation, I'm 33. I think my generation was the final season of payphones in like schools.
4: Did you ever do that thing where you would call your parents collect because you didn't want to pay the 25 cents to call them and you'd call them collect and it'd be like, you have a collect call from, come pick me up.
10: Heaven forbid you had to stand in the kitchen and talk to your girlfriend on the phone in front of all your parents.
2: Dude, you had the longest phone cord of all time. Oh, drag that thing.
4: And still your parents are on the other line listening. Yeah, you know. And George, thanks for the call, man. I appreciate it.
3: I've got one, Dave. What about the Dewey Decimal System?
4: Oh, the Dewey Decimal System? Are you trying to use like one of those Texas Instruments calculators?
3: Use TI calculators.
4: Do they really?
3: Yes, Dave.
2: Who does?
3: Of course. They teach algebra or calc, but TI calculators are for sure still a thing. Absolutely. It's a calculator.
2: I didn't realize the rapper made his own brand of calculators.
3: Yes,
4: okay, that's a stretch. Rich, what's up?
11: The last skill is fixing a cassette with a pencil after your stereo ether back in the day.
4: Oh, my God.
11: These kids nowadays would have no clue.
4: There is nothing worse than starting to hear that garbled sound and then realizing that the tape was getting chewed up. And
2: I've got a cassette player at my house with some cassettes right now. And it ate one up probably like 3 weeks ago.
4: Did you have to bust out the pencil and wind it back up?
2: But it's still like, man, that is something I don't miss doing, man.
11: I have an old truck and I got a Pioneer Super Tuner with a cassette player in it. Still works.
2: Hell
11: and
2: yeah.
11: My daughter's like, what the heck is that thing? And I told her and she's like, no way.
4: Let me take you back in time, child.
3: Well, I don't know because, again, I'm 33 and I feel like I've got to stand up for the youths because I'm very young. Very young, 33. But they had the cassette tapes that also had like USB plugs
4: so that we could use them
3: for our phones. But I'm just saying, everybody who's cool wants the nostalgia of vinyl, cassettes, the whole thing.
4: Hey, Rich, thanks for the call, man. Appreciate you.
11: Or like an 8-track, too. Yeah, you guys have a good one.
4: Hey, you too, man. Thanks.
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2: The thing that you learned growing up that the current generation has no idea how to do, Sheila is on the line. What's up, Sheila?
3: You know, and I still complain about this almost, not daily, but weekly probably, that they don't know how to count back change.
2: Oh, you're exactly right. It's not
3: whatever the register says.
2: I never really thought about that. Like when you're at a cash register, the if you're paying cash for something, the look of confusion that you see on a cashier's face, that's something.
4: How many of those stories have we seen over the years of cashiers calling the police because they think $2 bills are fake?
2: No kidding. Hey, Sheila, that's a good one. Thanks for the call today. We appreciate you.
3: Uh-huh.
2: Leandra's on the line. What's up, Leandra?
5: Hey, I was just going to say, I don't know anything about a carburetor, but what about just basic car maintenance, like changing a tire or checking the water in your battery?
2: Yeah.
5: The water in your engine?
2: Well, because now, you know, everyone has cell phones, and so they can call for help. But back in the day, if your car broke down and you were on the side of the road, you didn't have a cell phone. You just had to fix it.
5: Right. They don't even know how to check air in the tires.
2: No kidding. Well, that's a good one. Hey, thanks for the call. We appreciate you. Chris is on the line. What's up, Chris?
6: The one thing that I can actually think of that I still use to this day is reading and writing cursive.
2: Cursive. Dude, I can't write cursive to save my life.
4: I can barely sign my name anymore. It's like the guys who couldn't read and write back in like the 1600s, like make your mark and I just like do an X.
2: My children, my 9-year-old mocks me for how bad my just regular handwriting is.
4: To be fair though, do we think that's a skill that we need?
2: I mean, still. When's the last time you saw somebody do some exquisite calligraphy? It really is impressive.
6: Yeah, I taught both of my kids growing up how to write cursive so they could actually sign their names on documents, you know, like buying a car and things of that nature. But it's just something that, you know, there was actually the U.S. government offered a job a while back of people who could read and write cursive because they had some documents from the National Archives.
2: And they had like three applicants in the entire country. Nobody can do it anymore.
6: No.
4: I could barely read cursive anymore, and I learned.
6: My wife and I weren't going to do it, but we found out that it was a voluntary job. I'm like, yeah, no.
2: Not voluntary? Get out of here with that nonsense.
6: Exactly. Come on, really? Yeah, whatever.
2: Linda's joining us today. What is the lost skill for you?
7: Being able to figure out how to get somewhere using a paper map and then fold it back up when I'm done.
2: That was the hardest part. It was always folding that damn thing back up, man. They never folded back up right. You'd be so frustrated because you were lost in the first place. You just jam it into the glove box. Oh, I'm glad those days are gone. Thanks for the call today, Linda.
7: You're welcome.
2: David on the line. What's up, David?
8: I'm driving. How do you drive a stick shift nowadays? Nobody remembers how to do that.
4: It's the best anti-theft device you can have on a car. I can't drive one. I'm 43 years old.
2: I mean, that's embarrassing, Mahoney.
4: It's not embarrassing. I live in the future.
9: Well, I know how to drive it, but I burnt the clutch. Does that count?
2: Kind of. Yeah,
9: okay.
2: You're halfway there.
9: Okay.
2: David, thanks for the call, man. Appreciate it. Lauren is on the phone. Lauren, what is the lost skill for you?
10: I see the lost skill is wait your turn.
2: Oh, okay.
10: In every aspect of life, in driving, in standing in line, and people get impatient because they're waiting their turn.
9: And getting jobs, promotions.
2: Having patience is a lost skill because back in the day, you didn't have something constantly distracting you. You know, in your hand, like when your phone dies now, if you're out in public and you just have to look around at things, oh my God.
9: Uh-huh. Ah! Yeah, the anxiety.
2: Gross.
10: Exactly.
2: Thanks for the call, Lauren. All right, we got time for one more here. Frank, what's up, Frank?
11: Well, I just wanted to comment about the things that the younger generation, I guess, has forgotten or never learned, and that is stay to the right on the road.
2: Oh my God. Yes.
11: Use indicators.
2: Preach, Frank.
11: Use indicators, things like that. You would think would be common sense.
2: Yeah, a blinker and just staying to the right if you're going slow.
4: I agree with you 100%, Frank, but this is not just a young person thing. Because I see a 90-year-old in the fast lane going 5 miles under the speed limit all the time.
2: They're doing it on purpose. Well, they know what they're doing.
9: I was going to say, I feel like the younger generation are the ones who are going so fast.
2: It's one or the other. You're either going 15 below the speed limit, the fast lane, or you're going 120.
9: The ones that are going slow don't even have a license. They're slow at home. They don't want to drive.
4: And let me just point this one more thing out to everybody about all of these things that the younger generation hasn't learned. We didn't teach them.
2: It's our fault.
9: Oh, Mahoney, that's deep. Oh, my God.
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3: All right, since we're talking about hot dogs, that's the theme of the show today. We have a voicemail about it. Here you go, Mahoney.
4: Mahoney, I just want to make sure you're steering me in the right direction. The closest Costco to me is 2 hours away. Is it really worth it? Because I'm willing to go if the hot dogs are as good as you say they are.
5: Message deleted.
3: This man is willing to make a road trip based on your recommendation.
6: Well, you're going to have to buy a Costco membership also. Like, you don't...
3: You're right. 4 hour round trip for a hot dog? What are you doing,
7: a dollar
3: man?
7: Hot dog.
3: What are you doing with your
6: $1.
3: Life?
6: $1.50 hot
7: Excuse
6: dog.
7: Excuse me, $1.50.
6: But you also get a drink included with that. And it's
7: quite the combo.
6: It's a quarter pound hot dog, Audrey.
7: That's a
6: girthy boy.
7: Worth the 4 hour round trip, man?
3: I know that you're close to a Costco, so, you know, you having to travel multiple hours. But let's say that you were a couple hours away from a Costco, would you be willing to make that trek?
6: If I was getting other things at Costco as well, yes. I mean, I'm not gonna sell this man a bill of goods and be like, drive. There's no food that's worth a 4 hour round trip just for food.
7: Do you think? Let me ask you this, Mahoney, because I am not really a Costco shopper. I have been in the past, but recently I've just not been. Do you think that the hot dog tastes so good because you are completely famished by having to carry so much bulk?
3: you burnt so many calories carrying your 5 gallon bucket of cheese.
7: Yes.
6: I mean, I've been trying to convince my wife that before we go shopping, I should load up.
7: Yes, you should.
3: You should
7: start your trip with the hot dog, and you should end the trip with the hot dog. She doesn't.
6: The hot dog at Costco is a solo venture, which is, you know,
3: sir.
7: She doesn't like watching you eat hot dogs.
6: She does.
7: You have to go by yourself in secret.
3: She especially bookending it, you know, one on each end is too much for her.
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0: You know the songs, but do you know them when they sound this bad? It's Cover Your Ears.
1: Okay, that's enough. Stop.
0: On Dave and Mahoney.
2: Okay, Phil, you're up. The first one, the most popular one of the day by a long shot, 34 million views on this one from Steven Seagal's.
3: Oh, yeah.
2: 30 seconds on the clock. Here we go with number one, Phil. Good luck to you.

0: All right, that's 30 seconds. Over to you, Phil. Do you know it?
1: I got it right at the last minute, but I can't place it. So
2: that's
1: I
2: okay.
1: need a lifeline.
0: Lifeline, no problem.
2: Yep.
0: You want to tag in Mahoney or Audrey?
1: Audrey. Audrey's my favorite.
2: Oh, hello, darling. Nothing Else Matters, Metallica.
0: There you go.
1: Nothing
2: Else Matters.
3: My guess is, Phil,
2: Since I'm not your favorite,
3: I don't know if I'm going to be any help.
2: Don't get jealous
3: That's
2: over
3: all
2: there,
3: I'm
2: Mahoney.
3: Saying. We'll see what the song is.
2: It's okay.
0: You're hurt.
2: It's okay to be favored.
1: Audrey is not officially my favorite anymore.
3: Now you're
2: Oh, man, is it because I didn't do your homework? Listen, I had a boob job, sir. I was high as a kite. I couldn't.
1: Plenty of time to do a makeup exam.
2: Okay, whatever. Let's get back to the bit.
0: Second one here is 6,700 views from Soul Gospel Queens. Here we go. 30 more seconds on the clock.

0: Yeah, okay.
1: I like all that. Right. That was AI, though, huh?
0: That was pretty cool. 6,700 views. Okay. You know, Phil, do you know that one?
2: When I listen to this, I get them all the time. Now that I'm doing it, I can't.
0: Great. Okay.
2: So, Mahoney, can you help me on this?
3: Nope.
1: Stop.
3: You're
1: so jealous.
3: That's a tough one. Probably never heard of.
1: He's such an only child.
3: Not one of the biggest alternative grunge songs of all time. I don't know, man.
1: Oh, my God.
3: It's tough.
1: He's such an only child. Somebody else gets attention, and he just freaks out.
0: Audrey, help him out again.
1: It's Nirvana. Smells like Teen Spirit.
2: Yeah. You guys are great. Yeah.
0: All right.
2: Yeah, that's hilarious.
0: All right, so lifelines are now gone. And
1: you're such a baby, dude.
0: You are. This next one has got 342 views. It is a clarinet cover, so it could be tough, but you do have two more if necessary. Here we go on to number three. You can win it right here.

0: I mean, you were playing the clarinet like the Dickens. Wow.
1: Holy moly.
0: That was something. All right, Phil, for the win. Do you know it?
2: Three strikes and I'm out.
0: Nothing?
1: No way.
3: Really? Nothing, Phil.
0: Okay, that's another.
2: I didn't play clarinet. I didn't get that at all.
0: That was Freebird by
4: Leonard
0: Skinner.
4: One of the most famous.
2: Oh, yeah. You're kidding! I listen to it all the time. Yeah. Yeah. Weird.
0: Everyone does. Okay. All right. Last one here. Last chance from Oliver Chow. It's got 507 views. Your last opportunity, and you're on your own. Here we go.

0: simple.
1: Okay, I'm really glad that we got to that one because that was a masterpiece.
2: Yeah, right. That was easy. Eagles Hotel California.
1: There we go.
3: There you go.
2: Oh, and by the way, I was only calling in to tell you I forgot how to use a slide rule in college.
1: Hey, it happens.
4: What were you doing with that slide rule in
1: college?
4: Don't ask.
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1: Thank you! Good night!
0: It's the concert calendar and a whole lot more.
2: Yeah! My Rock

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2: Scotty Scheffler, the 5-1 favorite to win the Genesis Scottish Open at the Renaissance Club. 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Ryan Blaney, Joey Logano, Austin Cedric all 10-1 to win it. Brad Keselowski 14-1. William Byron 16-1. Braves and Pirates at PNC Park in Pittsburgh today. It's Hurston Waldrop on the kill for the Braves against Paul Skeens of the Pirates. Skeens 6-8, a 3.62 ERA, is a $1.75 favorite. The Braves plus 144 on the money line, 8 under the total. 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

0: This is Dave and Mahoney.
1: So all of us worked in the service industry. Did you guys ever have cute names for tables to remember which ones they were when they would come in? Like, did you give them nicknames? Because this has become a big problem for a longtime bar in upstate New York. They actually had to issue an apology because a server was labeling the different tables that they had, and they were putting the nicknames down. But I guess they accidentally printed the nickname of one table onto the receipt, and they gave it to the customer.
2: Oh.
1: And the nickname that they gave them was, quote, old bitches.
3: I don't know if that would fall under the cute nicknames, Dave. But, I mean, I feel like anybody who's waited tables or bartended, we definitely are like, old dicks, people who smoke way too much.
1: So it happened to me one time, actually pretty recently. I went to a favorite little spot of mine, and I don't think they were supposed to give it to me, but it was when we were actually being seated, and on the little ticket, it said, Dave-Big Spender, meaning, ooh, like, I'm a mark.
2: Keep pumping him with wine.
1: Yeah.
2: That's hilarious.
1: And I was like, wow. Like, every time I make a reservation, like, they know that I'm going to come in there and overspend because I am a boob.
2: I never did that. I never got in the habit of that. That wasn't the culture of the place that I ever worked at. But I think that in order for you to do that, there has to be a general culture of everyone marking their tables that way, right? So like, that's not just one person who's not putting their table number, because normally they're associated with tables, right? Like, not doing table numbers instead of being like, old bitches.
1: So what's wild is that this bar, I guess, like, the people that were in there live in a senior community, and they had dined there before, and they'd noticed the offensive term after returning home, and they were checking their individual bills. The bar owners, who were on vacation over the 4th of July, expressed that they were mortified by the staff members' behavior and promised to take action upon their return, but obviously sparked a whole bunch of backlash on social media and everything else.
2: Well, were they being old bitches?
1: Well, I mean, I think that, I don't know.
3: I mean, if they went back and complained, then it's like a self-fulfilling prophecy right there. Like,
1: y'all some old bitches.
3: Yeah. That's right.
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1: Oh, my God!
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It's Lisa hanging out with you. Happy Tuesday. Tuesday is really Monday's less annoying cousin. Let's just face it.

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1: 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Why did meatloaf ever get a bad rap?
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So who do we cheer for now that USA is out of the World Cup? None of them. I hope they all lose, right? That's my motto. 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

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It's Lisa here with you. Happy Tuesday. I haven't had lunch yet, and I am absolutely starving.

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My little inflatable pool. 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

Rock 105, I'm Ro. Not sure if you're keeping up with World Cup or not. Kind of a bummer. Belgium beat U.S. yesterday, so now all three host nations are out of contention, but I guess I'll root for England because they're always my backup.

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1: 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They're pre-made meals. 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
1: 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Why did meatloaf ever get a bad rap?
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1: 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Why did meatloaf ever get a bad rap?
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Keep things moving with some 3 Days Grace.

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some Lenny Kravitz for Brad in Washington. Josh wanted some Static X before that. If you've got a song you want to hear in the Rewind, we do it every day at 3 o'clock. 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

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I'm Ro. Wrapping things up today in my request rewind. It is National Zombie Day. Apparently, the best state to be in during a zombie apocalypse is Alaska. I can see that. You know, there's probably more animals than people. But I could not let National Zombie Day go by and not play the song in the rewind. It's the Cranberries.

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Rock 105. So many people from other countries came over to North America for the World Cup and discovered ranch, and they are now so obsessed with it that you can buy ranch at the airport once you get past TSA, because TSA says it's too big of a bottle to carry as a liquid.

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I'm Ro. It's Rock 105. Today is World Chocolate Day, which really makes me just want to like dive into that chocolate river from Willy Wonka. Hopefully I won't get sucked up into that tube, though.

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Welcome to

The Bad Wolves cover of Zombie coming up in just a few. Perfect for a National Zombie Day. I'm Ro. I am out. Hope you have a great rest of your Tuesday. Back tomorrow right here. Carolina's Pure Rock, Rock 105.

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